wet my fingers and slick my hair. Elbowed grandma passing by, her face went into a pie. If I'm late, there's misery, I won't be up on history. I'll be in the English grammar slammer, and I'll get a C. Got a warning last semester, told my mom and that.

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5: Flood watch in effect through 7 o'clock this evening. Showers, thunderstorms ending tonight, 66 to 72. Partly sunny tomorrow, warm, mid to upper 70s. Friday, partly sunny. There'll be a few afternoon showers, 75 to 80. Mostly cloudy, a few more showers, thunderstorms in the afternoon, 75 to 80. And mostly sunny in the 80s Sunday. I'm staff meteorologist Bill Jackwoman on the Virginia News Network.
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2: And the people along the way must have made fun of him and ridiculed him. But the Father has been watching down that road of life every day. And one morning he looks out and he sees a little boy. Oh, he's a grown man. He's old enough to hire whores and drink liquor and all that stuff. But he's a little boy. It's his little boy. And he looks out and he sees him. People along the road have said he stinks and he's ugly and he's dirty and he's worthless and he don't deserve anything. And yet, when the man sees him, the first thing he says is, "My son." Here's this pig pen boy who doesn't deserve anything, who's saying, "My father." And the father is standing in the window looking down the road of life. And he first thing he says, "My son, my son, my son has come home." Oh, he doesn't deserve to be called a son. Somebody's going to say that in a little while. He doesn't deserve to be called a son. He hasn't fulfilled the role of a son. He's a renegade. He's unthankful. He's wasted everything the father has done. And you know what? In spite of the fact that he is an ungrateful disgrace in the family, the truth is that the father, now we talk about this, and the Bible doesn't use that term, but we talk about it, and we say, "The prodigal son." Oh, that's what we say all the time. The prodigal son, the prodigal son. And we'll preach to odd end lengths about how dirty and low down and ungrateful and stinking and rotten he was. How he wasted and how he sinned and how ungodly he was. There's somebody going to come along in a little bit that's going to point all that out. But the father never uses those terms on the son. Do you know that's the reason that some Christian people can't be a witness to get unsaved people saved and come into the gospel light? You're never going to get somebody saved if the minute you approach them you say, "You prodigal, you ungrateful person, you ungodly person, you stink, you're worthless. You're not worth the powder it takes to blow you away. You're not worth taking a rock to hit you with." And you actually expect, after talking to someone that way, for them to want what you've got. You actually expect them to want what you've got because what you've got is going to save them. My friend, condemnation is already on the human race, and you jumping on a sinner and blessing them out and calling them bad names is not going to save anyone. You see, when the father saw him, his reaction was entirely different than what even the son expected. He begins to shout. He begins to give orders. "My son was dead, but now he's alive. My son was lost, but now he's found." And you know what? I can't believe it. He looks down the road and he sees that pig pen boy down there, all filthy and dirty and all washed out and washed up and famished. And he's screaming at the top of his voice, my son, he's alive. My son, he's found. My son, he's home." And what's the first thing the father starts doing? Running. Running to the son. You say, "Bless God, that ungodly, ungrateful son ought to run to the father." Well, the wonderful thing is he ought to. But when he made up his mind to come to the Father, The father was ready to run to that boy right then. And as he runs, he's crying, "My son, my son." And as he runs to the son, the Bible said he had compassion on him. And when he got to him, he threw his arms around his neck and gave him hugs and kisses. He's kissing him. And you say, "Oh, but how dirty and filthy that boy is." The father don't see the dirt. The father don't see the rot. The father don't see the rags. The father don't see the nakedness. The father sees the son. "That's my son. Inside of that dirt and that filth and that ungodliness, there's my son. I see my son and he's coming home." And so he begins to run. I love that scripture. The son saying, "I'm not worthy to be called your son. I've just come home to repent because I've sinned against heaven and I've sinned against you. And I'm just going to..." And he never did get it out. He never did get it out that "I'm going to be your servant and I'm going to hire myself out as your servant." He never got it out because this Bible said, "But the father..." My friend, all of us have been there. Lost and undone without God. Stinking and dirty with the sins of our life. But God, but God, but God heard our prayers. But God saw us. And He didn't look at our dirt. And He looked beyond our faults. And He saw our needs. Hallelujah. He reached down into the muck, into the mire of sin. And He lifted us up. He doesn't say, "Get that boy in there and give him a bath so I can love him properly." My friend, he's so glad to see him. He don't wait for him to clean up. He don't wait for anything. He just throws his arms around his neck and loves him and kisses him and hugs him. And you say, "He kissed the dirt." He kissed the dirt. He kissed him like he was. He took him like he was. And he held him in his arms like he was. And I'm sure somewhere along the way they threw him in a horse trough and gave him a bath. Because he's hollering all the time, "Kill the fatted calf. Bring out the ring, the insignia ring that goes on his hand that shows he's the son. Bring out the shoes. He's not a servant, he's the son. Bring out the ceremonial robe that we put on the guest and put it on him because my son has been raised from the death of sin. And my son has been brought back from the lostness of his life and the ruin of his life. And my son is here." Oh, my friend. You have to say, what made the father run down that hill and across that field to the son? What made him leave that house and run as fast as he could immediately to throw himself on that poor boy and wrap his arms around him? And you'll say, well, because he loved him, because he's glad to see him home. And it's true. Don't discount that for a minute. But I have to tell you something. Do you know what the law said? The law said if you disgraced your father and your mother in Deuteronomy, and you left your home, and you left them in disgrace, and you disgraced them, and you wasted your father's living and all of that, and you lived with harlots, and you drank, and you did all of those things, and you brought disgrace on your village and on your family, what were they supposed to do? They were supposed to stone you to death. They were supposed to stone you to death. So as the boy come to the hilltop to come to the house, the people of the village and the servants could have been justified to pick up rocks and begin to throw them at that boy because that disgraceful son has come back to haunt his father again. He deserves to die. The book of Deuteronomy says we should stone him to death. So we're going to kill him and he won't be able to do this no more. He's got it coming. But they couldn't hit the son. They couldn't throw a rock and hit the son. Why? Because the father had thrown himself on the son. And you could not throw a rock and hit that boy unless you hit the father. The father had thrown himself on the boy and stood between death and the boy and spared him the stoning that he deserved. My friend, The father sacrificed himself to save the boy's life. And you say, you oughtn't to do that. You oughtn't to took up for him. He didn't take up for anything he'd done wrong. He didn't take up for him getting the money. He didn't take up for the riotous living. He didn't take up for the drinking. He didn't take up for the harlots. He didn't take up for any of it. He just saved his life because he loved him so much that he didn't want him to die. Right. My friends,

and had him ready for a festive occasion. Something was coming up, special, and they were fattening the calf up. But the greatest event of all had happened. The son had come home, so they brought the fatted calf out. And he said, strike up the band and play the music. And people are dancing around, and the boy's standing there. He can't believe what's happened. He has the father's ring. He has on the shoes of the son. He has on the robe of the guest. He has been clean from head to foot. And he's standing there in the midst of a loving family. The servants are dancing. The household is dancing. The music is playing, and the father's heart is rejoicing. And then there's the elder brother. What is that noise up at the house? Well, your brother has come home, and your father has killed the fatted calf, and your father's rejoicing because his son was dead and now he's alive, and he was lost and now he's found. And I'm sure this brother is, oh, I'm so glad my brother's home. It's wonderful. I'll go in and dance with him. Huh. That deadbeat's home again. I just tell you, I don't know what he's doing. My father must have lost his mind. What in the world is he doing up there with that deadbeat home? And you know what? He don't care. Oh, that's so sad. He's been living in the father's house every day. He's been sharing in the father's wealth every day. But he don't care that this boy has come home. He don't care that he's been saved. The Bible said he would not go in. He said, I'm not going in there. I will not have part of that. And he stuck his heels in the ground.

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0: Paul and Miss Dixie was sitting around my home. Tom T decided he'd start writing a story about me. And all three of us sit there, and this is what we wrote. And Tom T's gonna sing it for you.
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she wrote. Your Well, people ask him why he's not on the Opry show. Ain't good enough is what he

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1: The news is brought to you by the Succo Community Credit Union in Narrows and Pembroke, and by Dairy Queen in Parisburg and Rich Creek.
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3: Virginia Beach denying lost profit claims for businesses who say they lost money during a citywide all-ages curfew. That from Marcia Rivera.
4: The city says none of the businesses who filed claims for financial compensation will be getting help. This comes after eight businesses said they lost money during an all-ages curfew back in April. The city had enacted a curfew as a temporary public safety measure after several weekends of violence at the oceanfront. The city says Virginia Code legally limits claims related to temporary interruptions affecting businesses for less than 7 days, and since the curfew was only in effect for two nights, they're not liable. The city also cited sovereign immunity as a reason for the claim denials. I'm Rosie Rivera.
3: The director of the daycare where an employee allegedly abused children has appeared in court. Larissa Jefferson was in Enrico court yesterday. Prosecutors allege Jefferson knew one of her employees, Bethany Davis, was abusing kids in her care and failed to report it over several months. Jefferson's arraignment was moved to juvenile and domestic relations court in order to try both her and Davis at the same time. The Chesapeake Battery Storage Facility is withdrawing its application. City Council also voted in favor of allowing the withdrawal of the Millstone Energy Center. The project was slated to be a battery energy storage facility on more than 30 acres at 1912 Centerville Turnpike South. Nearby residents had been voicing their concerns to City Council, saying the facility would threaten the character of their community. There's no word on if the project will refile their application on a later date. Two Republican lawmakers asking the governor to call a special session to discuss the pending merger between Dominion Energy and NextEra Energy. The SCC currently has 6 months to act on the merger application. Many consumers are opposed. I'm Scott Kimbler.
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8: Flood watch in effect through 7 o'clock this evening. Showers, thunderstorms ending tonight, 66 to 72. Partly sunny tomorrow, warm, mid to upper 70s. Friday, partly sunny. There'll be a few afternoon showers, 75 to 80. Mostly cloudy, a few more showers, thunderstorms in the afternoon, 75 to 80. And mostly sunny in the 80s Sunday. I'm staff meteorologist Bill Jackman on the Virginia News Network.
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10: Flood watch in effect through 7 o'clock this evening. Showers, thunderstorms ending tonight, 66 to 72. Partly sunny tomorrow, warm, mid to upper 70s. Friday, partly sunny. There'll be a few afternoon showers, 75 to 80. Mostly cloudy, a few more showers, thunderstorms in the afternoon, 75 to 80. And mostly sunny in the 80s Sunday. I'm staff meteorologist Bill Jackman on the Virginia News Network.
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0: hell.
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0: That's hillbilly for say la vie.
1: Well, Laudy D.
0: Hey, where's Bobo at?
1: I ain't seen him around a few days. You know, he might be down at the station end, dude. Well, let's go on down.
0: Let's go find Bobo. 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
5: Flood watch in effect through 7 o'clock this evening. Showers, thunderstorms ending tonight, 66 to 72. Partly sunny tomorrow, warm, mid to upper 70s. Friday, partly sunny. There'll be a few afternoon showers, 75 to 80. Mostly cloudy, a few more showers, thunderstorms in the afternoon, 75 to 80. And mostly sunny in the 80s Sunday. I'm staff meteorologist Bill Jackwoman on the Virginia News Network.
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5: Partly sunny, warm, mid to upper 70s. Friday, partly sunny. There'll be a few afternoon showers, 75 to 80. Mostly cloudy, a few more showers, thunderstorms in the afternoon, 75 to 80. And mostly sunny in the 80s Sunday. I'm staff meteorologist Bill Jackwoman on the Virginia News Network.
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5: Partly sunny, warm, mid to upper 70s. Friday, partly sunny. There'll be a few afternoon showers, 75 to 80. Mostly cloudy, a few more showers, thunderstorms in the afternoon, 75 to 80. And mostly sunny in the 80s Sunday. I'm staff meteorologist Bill Jackwoman on the Virginia News Network.
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5: Partly sunny, warm, mid to upper 70s. Friday, partly sunny. There'll be a few afternoon showers, 75 to 80. Mostly cloudy, a few more showers, thunderstorms in the afternoon, 75 to 80. And mostly sunny in the 80s Sunday. I'm staff meteorologist Bill Jackwoman on the Virginia News Network.
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4: A confirmed tornado touchdown in the Shenandoah Valley is the first since 1998.
5: A tornado has been confirmed following Tuesday night's severe storms. The National Weather Service confirms a tornado touchdown in Pendleton County during a line of powerful thunderstorms that prompted multiple tornado warnings across the region. According to WHSV, damage assessments are continuing as officials work to determine the tornado's strength and path. So far, emergency crews have been surveying affected areas while residents clean up storm damage. I'm Scott Kimbler.
4: A bipartisan bill to make health care costs more transparent has passed a Senate committee. The Patients Deserve Price Tags Act requires health care providers to publish the cost of services so consumers will have the opportunity to compare prices. A similar bill has already passed the House, and this measure now goes to the full Senate for consideration. I'm Rebecca Hughes.
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10: Good morning, everyone. Partly sunny for today, a high of 75. Mostly cloudy, 60 to 65 tonight. Partly sunny tomorrow, shower or thunderstorm, 70 to 75. Saturday, mostly cloudy, some showers, thunderstorms developing, 75. And Sunday, partly sunny, scattered shower, thunderstorm, 75 to 80. Mostly sunny, 80 on Monday. I'm staff meteorologist Bill Jackman on the Virginia News Network.
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1: I'm Scott Kimbler, VNN Sports. The Nationals surrendered a late homer to the Rockies, an 8-7 loss from Denver. Clayton Beter gave up the go-ahead dinger in the eighth inning for Washington, which had a two-game winning streak snap. The Nats will try to win the three-game set this afternoon.

0: 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I'm Scott Kimmler with the Virginia News Network.
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3: On today's Ag Journal, the trail of active weather this week.
4: A Canadian cold front could provide some active weather in parts of the country this week.
5: First coming across the Midwest, then eventually into the Mid-Atlantic Northeast, and then later this week, what's left of that front will settle across the Southeast with diminishing severe weather concerns, but perhaps some additional rainfall.
4: USDA meteorologist Brad Rippey says the fast motion of the storms should not produce high precipitation totals. However,
5: where we see some interaction between some subtropical and tropical moisture and this cold front, we could see some 2 to 6 inch rainfall totals in places like the Eastern Carolinas, perhaps extending a little further north up the Mid-Atlantic coast.
4: Midweek presents the possibilities of damaging high winds, large hail, perhaps even tornadoes.
5: Perhaps a bit of good news from the smoky front. Now, last week we did have extensive smoke outbreak across the Great Lakes and northeastern states, but this front should help to push some cleaner air into some of these regions that have been dealing with low visibility and poor air quality.
4: I'm Rod Bain reporting for the U.S. Department of Agriculture in Washington, D.C.
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8: Good morning, everyone. Partly sunny for today, a high of 75. Mostly cloudy, 60 to 65 tonight. Partly sunny tomorrow, shower, thunderstorm, 70 to 75. Saturday, mostly cloudy, some showers, thunderstorms developing, 75. And Sunday, partly sunny, scattered shower, thunderstorm, 75 to 80. Mostly sunny, 80 on Monday. I'm staff meteorologist Bill Jackman on the Virginia News Network.
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10: Our pledges to our Christian flag. I pledge allegiance to the Christian flag. And to the Savior whose kingdom it stands, one Savior, crucified, risen, and coming again with life and liberty to all who believe. To our Bible, I pledge allegiance to the Bible, God's holy word. I will make it a lamp unto my feet and a light unto my path. I will hide its words in my heart that I might not sin against God.
11: To our American flag,
12: I pledge allegiance to the flag of the United States of America and to the republic for which it stands, one nation, under God, indivisible, with liberty and justice for all.
11: Thank you.
13: Nahum, chapter 3. Woe to the bloody city! It is all full of lies and robbery. The prey departeth not. The noise of a whip, and the noise of the rattling of the wheels, and of the prancing horses, and of the jumping chariots. The horseman lifteth up both the bright sword and the glittering spear. And there is a multitude of slain, and a great number of carcasses, and there is none end of their corpses. They stumble upon their corpses, because of the multitude of the whoredoms of the well-favored harlot, the mistress of witchcrafts, that selleth nations through her whoredoms, and families through her witchcrafts. Behold, I am against thee, saith the Lord of hosts, and I will discover thy skirts upon thy face, and I will show the nations thy nakedness, and the kingdoms thy shame. And I will cast abominable filth upon thee, and make thee vile, and will set thee as a gazing stock. And it shall come to pass that all they that look upon thee shall flee from thee, and say, Nineveh is laid waste. Who will bemoan her? Whence shall I seek comforters for thee? Art thou better than populous No, that was situate among the rivers, that had the waters round about it, whose rampart was the sea, and her wall was from the sea? Ethiopia and Egypt were her strength, and it was infinite. Put and Lubim were thy helpers. Yet was she carried away, she went into captivity. Her young children also were dashed in pieces at the top of all the streets, and they cast lots for her honorable men, and all her great men were bound in chains. Thou also shalt be drunken. Thou shalt be hid. Thou also shalt seek strength because of the enemy. All thy strongholds shall be like fig trees with the first ripe figs. If they be shaken, they shall even fall into the mouth of the eater. Behold, thy people in the midst of thee are women. The gates of thy land shall be set wide open unto thine enemies. The fire shall devour thy bars. Draw thee waters for the siege. Fortify thy strongholds. Go into clay and tread the mortar. Make strong the brick kiln. There shall the fire devour thee. The sword shall cut thee off. It shall eat thee up like the cankerworm. Make thyself many as the cankerworm. Make thyself many as the locusts. Thou hast multiplied thy merchants above the stars of heaven. The cankerworm spoileth and flieth away. Thy crowned are as the locusts, and thy captains as the great grasshoppers, which camp in the hedges in the cold day. But when the sun ariseth, they flee away, and their place is not known where they are. Thy shepherds slumber, O king of Assyria. Thy nobles shall dwell in the dust. Thy people is scattered upon the mountains, and no man gathereth them. There is no healing of thy bruise. Thy wound is grievous. All that hear the bruit of thee shall clap the hands over thee. For upon whom hath not thy wickedness passed continually? The end of Nahum.
10: 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And if you'd like more information, you could call 540-726-3116. Thank you.
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4: The Carolinas and the Mid-Atlantic are under a multi-day flash flood threat. Meteorologists say a stalled cold front is drawing moisture from the Gulf and could be getting fuel from Tropical Storm Bertha. Flood watches are in effect for six states, including Maryland, Virginia, North Carolina, Tennessee, Georgia, and Alabama, as rounds of heavy rain and flash flooding are expected for the next several days. Eastern North Carolina is expected to see the highest rain totals. A school safety program is costing Charlottesville more than expected, despite issuing speeding tickets.
5: Charlottesville City Council approved $320,000 in funding to pay the full cost of operations of its school zone speed camera program. Budget Director Chrissy Hamill told the council ticket revenue has fallen short of covering the program's costs, creating a budget gap. Supporters like Lieutenant Greg Wade with the Charlottesville Police Department says the six cameras are intended to improve safety around schools rather than generate money. The vote ensures enforcement will continue as city officials weighs the program's long-term financial future. I'm Katie Gray.
4: A plan to stop federal beaches from going unguarded has cleared a House committee. Federal lifeguard chairs sat empty for weeks at Assateague last summer, forcing Chincoteague and Accomack counties to hire and pay for guards themselves. If passed, Congresswoman Jen Keegan's bill would let local governments provide qualified backup guards and require Washington to reimburse reasonable costs. OpenAI says one of its artificial intelligence systems hacked into another AI company's servers all on its own. The company, in what they call an unprecedented cyber incident, said its AI model gained unauthorized access to tech startup Hugging Face's servers while testing the cyber capabilities of its system. OpenAI and Hugging Face are working together to solve the issue, adding, they do not believe there was malicious intent on anyone's part. I'm Rebecca Hughes.
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9: Good morning, everyone. Partly sunny for today, a high of 75. Mostly cloudy, 60 to 65 tonight. Partly sunny tomorrow, shower, thunderstorm, 70 to 75. Saturday, mostly cloudy, some showers, thunderstorms developing, 75. And Sunday, partly sunny, scattered shower, thunderstorm, 75 to 80. Mostly sunny, 80 on Monday. I'm staff meteorologist Bill Jackman on the Virginia News Network.
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3: 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Pre-emergence weed killers are applied before the weeds come up and prevent weeds from germinating. 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I'm Andre Viet.
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2: Good morning, everyone. Partly sunny for today, a high of 75. Mostly cloudy, 60 to 65 tonight. Partly sunny tomorrow, shower or thunderstorm, 70 to 75. Saturday, mostly cloudy, some showers, thunderstorms developing, 75. And Sunday, partly sunny, scattered shower, thunderstorm, 75 to 80. Mostly sunny, 80 on Monday. I'm staff meteorologist Bill Jackman on the Virginia News Network.
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2: I can't believe it. He looks down the road and he sees that pig pen boy down there, all filthy and dirty and all washed out and washed up and famished. And he's screaming at the top of his voice, my son, he's alive, my son, he's found, my son, he's home. And what's the first thing the father starts doing? Running. Running to the son. You say, bless God, that ungodly, ungrateful son ought to run to the father. Well, the wonderful thing is he ought to, but when he made up his mind to come to the father was ready to run to that boy right then. And as he runs, he's crying, my son, my son. And as he runs to the son, the Bible said he had compassion on him. And when he got to him, he threw his arms around his neck and gave him hugs and kisses. He's kissing him. And you say, oh, but how dirty and filthy that boy is. The father don't see the dirt. The father don't see the rot. The father don't see the rags. The father don't see the nakedness. The father sees the son. That's my son. Inside of that dirt and that filth and that ungodliness, there's my son. I see my son and he's coming home. And so he begins to run. I love that scripture. The son saying, I'm not worthy to be called your son. I've just come home to repent because I've sinned against heaven and I've sinned against you. And I'm just going to... And he never did get it out. He never did get it out that I'm going to be your servant and I'm going to hire myself out as your servant. He never got it out because the Bible said, but the Father. My friend, all of us have been there, lost and undone without God, stinking and dirty with the sins of our life. But God heard our prayers. But God saw us. And He didn't look at our dirt. And He looked beyond our faults. And He saw our needs. Hallelujah. He reached down into the muck, into the mire of sin. And He lifted us up. He doesn't say, get that boy in there and give him a bath so I can love him properly. My friend, he's so glad to see him. He don't wait for him to clean up. He don't wait for anything. He just throws his arms around his neck and loves him and kisses him and hugs him. And you say, kiss the dirt. He kissed the dirt. He kissed him like he was. He took him like he was. And he held him in his arms like he was. And I'm sure somewhere along the way they threw him in a horse trough and gave him a bath. Because he's hollering all the time. Kill the fatted calf. Bring out the ring, the insignia ring that goes on his hand that shows he's the son. Bring out the shoes. He's not a servant. He's a son. Bring out the ceremonial robe that we put on the guest and put it on him because my son has been raised from the death of sin. And my son has been brought back from the lostness of his life and the ruin of his life. And my son is here. Oh, my friend. You have to say, what made the father run down that hill and across that field to the son? What made him leave that house and run as fast as he could immediately to throw himself on that poor boy and wrap his arms around him? And you'll say, well, because he loved him, because he's glad to see him home. And it's true. Don't discount that for a minute. But I have to tell you something. Do you know what the law said? The law said if you disgraced your father and your mother in Deuteronomy and you left your home and you left them in disgrace, and you disgraced them, and you wasted your father's living and all of that, and you lived with harlots, and you drank, and you did all of those things, and you brought disgrace on your village and on your family, what were they supposed to do? They were supposed to stone you to death. They were supposed to stone you to death. So as the boy come to the hilltop to come to the house, the people of the village and the servants could have been justified to pick up rocks and begin to throw them at that boy, because that disgraceful son has come back to haunt his father again. He deserves to die. The book of Deuteronomy says we should stone him to death. So we're going to kill him and he won't be able to do this no more. He's got it coming. But they couldn't hit the son. They couldn't throw a rock and hit the son. Why? Because the father had thrown himself on the son. And you could not throw a rock and hit that boy unless you hit the father. The father had thrown himself on the boy and stood between death and the boy and spared him the stoning that he deserved. My friend, the father sacrificed himself to save the boy's life. And you say, you oughtn't to do that. You oughtn't to took up for him. He didn't take up for anything he'd done wrong. He didn't take up for him getting the money. He didn't take up for the riotous living. He didn't take up for the drinking. He didn't take up for the harlots. He didn't take up for any of it. He just saved his life because he loved him so much that he didn't want him to die. Right. My friends, the Father. But the Father. Oh, I've sinned. I'm terrible. But the Father loves him enough to give himself for him. I wish I could tell you that was the end of the story. The fatted calf is in the spit and they're cooking it. They've been saving it for some special occasion. The fatted calf is the calf they kept up and fed on wheat and fattened him up in a pen and had him ready for a festive occasion. Something was coming up. It's special. And they were fattening the calf up. But the greatest event of all had happened. The son had come home. So they brought the fatted calf out. And he said, strike up the band and play the music. And people are dancing around. And the boy's standing there. He can't believe what's happened. He has the father's ring. He has on the shoes of the son. He has on the robe of the guest. He has been clean from head to foot. And he's standing there in the midst of a loving family. The servants are dancing. The household is dancing. The music is playing. And the father's heart is rejoicing. And then there's the elder brother. What is that noise up at the house? Well, your brother has come home and your father has killed the fatted calf. And your father's rejoicing because his son was dead and now he's alive. And he was lost and now he's found. And I'm sure this brother is, oh, I'm so glad my brother's home. It's wonderful. I'll go in and dance with him. Huh. That deadbeat's home again. I just tell you, I don't know what he's doing. My father must have lost his mind. What in the world is he doing up there with that deadbeat home? And you know what? He don't care. Oh, that's so sad. He's been living in the father's house every day. He's been sharing in the father's wealth every day. But he don't care that this boy has come home. He don't care that he's been saved. The Bible said he would not go in. He said, I'm not going in there. I will not have part of that. And he stuck his heels in the ground. Oh, my friend, how sad when people cannot rejoice in the salvation of a soul. How sad that we look back at their life and who they were and what they were, or how I may have got hurt by them, or what they may have done to me. How sad that we look back to that and cannot rejoice in that person coming home. And yet this brother could not. In fact, as he said, I will not. I will not go in. And you know what he missed? He missed the joy. Jesus had just told about losing a sheep. He had just told about losing a coin. And now he told about losing a son. And in every one of these stories at the end, there was joy. Because the sheep was found. Because the coin was recovered. Because the son had come home. In every one of those stories, there was joy. And everyone rejoiced except this one sourpuss son who missed the blessing and chose to nurse his anger. Oh, my friend, I wonder how many of us have something festering down inside of us. Some sour little pus bag of hate. Some sour little pus bag of distrust. Some sour little pus bag of aggravation that we're willing to nurse and to pet rather than to let go and let God. Oh, my friend, this boy missed the blessing, left out of the joy, did not care that his brother had come home. And we would not know he wasted on harlots. We didn't know anything about that. The Bible doesn't say anything about that till the brother comes in. It's amazing how many people want to tell someone else's sins. I have been here working every day. I have never transgressed your commandments. I have done the very best I can. And you never killed me a fatted calf. You never invited my friends in. You never let me have a party. And I wonder how much reward he's going to get for all of his work. Because all the time he's been out there working, down in his heart there's been this resentment. My brother left and had a big fat high time, and here I am out here in this field working, working, working, working. And do you realize he's the older brother and he got 2/3 of what the father had? The younger boy only got 1/3 according to Jewish law. And he's out there. You say, what do you see when you see this story, preacher? I'll tell you what I see. Number one, no matter what the boy did, the father always acknowledged the son. No matter what he did, no matter how far he got away from the father's house, no matter how bad he acted, no matter how ungodly he was, the father always acknowledged him to be his son.

0: Pastor Eddie Kendall's message today was just a portion of a sermon from the pulpit of Bethel Chapel, the church at Clendenin. 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
1: They'll remind you how bad you sin, and they'll tell it to other people so that they'll know it. 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
1: Good morning. Here's a WNRV forecast for Thursday. Mostly cloudy skies today with a high of 73. Winds from the southeast, 5 to 10 miles per hour. Partly cloudy skies tonight. A few more clouds moving in by morning. The low of 63. Winds from the southeast, 1 to 5 miles per hour. Currently here at the WNRV studio, mostly cloudy skies and 71 degrees here at 10 o'clock. Come up at 11 o'clock, got the Rick Dollar Show. 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Gustavo started with Larry Stevenson Band off their album Life Stories with Deep Water.

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7: 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I am Rick Dollar, and this is the Rick Dollar Show. We've got a lot of great things happening. An incredible conversation with Lisa Truitt from Hopeless Holler Trading Company. Four of the five songs in the top five are all debut records. So hang out with us, and there'll be more surprises. But first,
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0: was brand new music from Summer Brook, and I came from Storytellers. Hey, a few weeks ago, I got to sit down with my friend Lisa Truitt from Hopeless Holler Trading Company, and this is how that went. Rick Dollar here for The Rick Dollar Show, The Rick Dollar Show podcast, my Appalachian home, and we want to thank all of our partners, Randy Wood Guitars, Hopeless Holler Trading Company, the Radio Dogs Podcast Network, and everybody who makes all this stuff successful. My guest today is Miss Lisa Truitt from Hopeless Holler Trading Company. How are you, young lady?
1: Thanks for having me on today.
0: I was commenting on the dog right there with the little sleep. Oh, man, that looks like a great nap. Oh, man. So how's business with Hopeless Holler Trading Company?
1: Booming. We are very busy.
0: Yeah, I've been seeing that.
1: Yeah, there's a lot of people getting orders in for festival season that, you know, is in full swing. And mm-hmm. we're picking up new clients with our online store option. And yeah, we've got a lot going on. And we're expanding the warehouse right now. So we're also under construction.
0: Oh my gosh. How are you doing all this? I mean, do you ever sleep?
1: We don't sleep. No,
0: I don't think you sleep at all. I mean, no, if I talk to you, no. You're like, I'm getting a cup of coffee. Please give me 5 minutes.
1: Nathan actually probably has it worse than me because, you know, I'm behind a computer a lot of the times, but he's physically out there doing a lot of stuff.
0: Wow. Yeah, I know. And you guys are always shooting content about what you're doing and keeping everybody updated on what's happening. But, you know, we're 100% thankful for everything that you do for us. And, you know, this podcast network coming on board, man, we're just up to our ears in it. And there's bigger things coming after the first of the year. So,
1: well, and I'm hearing from people who you've sent our way that you're connecting with through Radio Dog Podcasts or mm-hmm. your network, reaching out to us. So I appreciate that.
0: Hey, I think if they're going to be helping us and be on the podcast network, and I think they need to, you know, do some things with you guys too, because that's only a given. I mean, we're all in one big family anyway, I feel like, and things are just, they're going to be more successful in the future. I can't even, man, I wish I could tell everybody about this, but I can't. This only came about, like, I swear, like an hour ago. I know. And I'm just like, oh no, what am I going to do here? But, the point is I have, all the people in place already to take care of this. And it's just shocking. I mean, sometimes things are supposed to happen when they're supposed to happen. My daddy used to say that all the time. And so we're looking forward to after January, just blowing the doors off of it. Nobody's going to see this coming.
1: So, that's very exciting.
0: Yeah. I'm just glad you and Nathan came along, and you guys have utilized a lot of things in this industry that a lot of people weren't even looking at. I'm just very happy for that and thankful. So,
1: well, thank you. I think we came into this with such different backgrounds. Mm-hmm. My background is I started off as a high school English teacher. And then from there, I went to the Department of Education, where I was the state attendance officer and social emotional learning specialist. So my background is in leadership and administration.
0: Wow.
1: Nathan's background is he's been a business owner for 20 some years. So we're just kind of trying to take our experience and apply that to bluegrass and really just promotion and branding in general.
0: Yeah.
1: And we enjoy being a part of the bluegrass community. So that's been an extra perk. But we're actually working with, you know, people outside of bluegrass as well.
0: Yeah, exactly. You know, and I've had to learn that also. I love the bluegrass industry and I love bluegrass music. And I feel like, though, that there's more out there to offer people, like award-winning authors, not just musicians, but other people in the industry that maybe don't get any press whatsoever. I feel like that's very important to be able to, you know, highlight those people and showcase them some too. But yeah, you can tell that you guys love the bluegrass industry because you're involved with some of the biggest acts out there. I mean, I'm talking, you know, the Poe Ramblin' Boys are one, you know, bunch of guys that have been around a while and they know exactly what they're doing in this industry. They've had a very good learning curve, but they're doing great, you know. I mean, I love those guys.
1: We're moving locations, just so you know, so that my bandwidth stays.
0: I thought it was a bad acid trip from 30 years ago. I don't know. Yeah, I was like, whoa.
1: We're going to try the stairs.
0: Here we go. All right. Good deal. But, you know, you guys have, it's a kind of a loaded deal with you guys, man, because you love what you're doing. And, you know, that's very important in any business, I guess, is being able to enjoy what you're doing every day, you know?
1: Yeah, we really do. And we're really trying to, I guess, be a one-stop shop if we could, you know, if we can be. So not just hats and t-shirts, but literally anything. But then we've also branched out into photography, videography. Lacey Mack works for us full-time. And then we have Abby Ryan and Lacey Mack, who are both doing social media content, advertising pages, just different, you know, different things that artists need online. Yeah. And then, you know, we're also sponsoring the Graskels and the Poe Ramblin' Boys and Newfound Road. And so that gets us a little bit deeper into things as we work with them.
0: Yeah. And you guys are a one-stop shop. I mean, if you think about it, you're offering everything that they need on a physical, you know, level, but you can also, you know, go into the online world for them a little bit. That's hard to do these days. I mean, used to it was, you know, you had to hire a PR agent and all this other stuff. And that can be rather expensive sometimes, you know.
1: It really doesn't have to be. Like in today's digital world, like digital marketing, digital promotion is really where it's at. And, you know, I think that you can do an album promotion. You can do a single release. There are a lot of things that I think you can get a bigger bang for your buck.
0: You can.
1: Putting money in behind, you know, boosting your socials and even just, you know, looking at your algorithms and looking at, you know, your analytics and just really targeting the audience that you need to. So we kind of dive into some of that with some of the bands that we're working with.
0: Yeah. Yeah. That I never would have thought that you guys would be a tour sponsor, you know, like you are with Newfound Road and the Graskels and those guys, but you picked two really good, I mean, you picked two winners right there. I mean, there's no doubt about it, you know?
1: Well, and with the Poe Ramblin' Boys, you know, they helped found this business. So they're part of Hopeless Holler. And so we're very much involved in the tour that they have going on and, and the album promotion. They have an album coming out this August.
0: Isn't that crazy? I mean, it's amazing. I love to see what's happening with you guys. You're so well-rounded in this industry. But what have you got new in the warehouse that's happening? I mean, I saw some information there the other day about you guys are just cleaning the house out there and just redoing everything.
1: Man, it is. So the warehouse originally, when we started, it was half my husband's business and half Hopeless Holler. And now we have kicked out the other business, relocated that, and it is 100% Hopeless Holler. The amount of equipment and machines, just last week we got another printer. Like it is, it's packed, and, you know, and we're also doing drop shipping for a lot of our clients. Wow. So, you know, I have like the records and CDs and the things that they would normally sell online housed there, and then we just handle all of the drop shipping for them. So people get on their storefront, put in their order, and we take it from there, and they just collect a check every quarter.
0: Yeah, you don't have any time for anything else, do you?
1: No.
0: Or do you? You probably got something else going.
1: We moved to a 40-acre farm, so that's also.
0: Oh my gosh!
1: That's also been very time-consuming.
0: Yeah, just mowing the grass right there is going to just get you. I mean, you know, Nathan's going to be doing all kinds of stuff. You need to hire some people, I guess.
1: We are. Yeah, we actually are continuing to hire people. Yeah, there's a lot going on.
0: Man, that's great to know. I mean, when I first heard about you guys, I heard about you through through Jamie. Mm-hmm. And he was telling me about your business and stuff. And I was like, wow, now that's somebody who has their hat on straight. You know, a lot of people are just, I want to do this. And they put forth the effort, but maybe they don't have enough gas in the tank after mm-hmm. everything starts. But you guys you brought everything that you possibly can to the forefront of what you do and who you are. So the secret's out. I mean, cat's out of the bag. You can just forget it. I mean, you guys are going to be in trouble if you don't hire a bunch of people, you know.
1: We're working on it. We are working on it. We've hired a couple of new people here recently. I guess another new development with the warehouse expansion is we are building kind of a playing area. So there'll be a stage, lights, just if anybody wanted to come in and print their branding and then record while they're there, we'll have a spot for that. I have a couple of clients who are interested in coming to do that. And I know Jamie comes up all the time because his mom lives in Indiana, and we've opened up Hope and Harmony together. So we're raising funds for musicians who need to get into sober living facilities who don't have health insurance. And so when he comes up, he's always having a good time in the warehouse. He likes to see how everything works, print some stuff, shoot some content. So he enjoys being there. So now we'll have a more polished area for those recordings to happen.
0: See, I just don't understand. I mean, I don't know why somebody else hadn't thought of this in the past, but
1: they weren't crazy enough.
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0: So are you talking about Nathan or you or both?
1: I would question both of our sanity sometimes.
0: Oh, my God. So I guess that's why Nathan didn't join us today. He's, like, up to his ears. Oh. And
1: well, I'll tell you, we have a lot of really, we have a lot of orders from musicians and need to have stuff because they're going on the road. This is a busy season.
0: Right.
1: On top of which, you know, we are doing the Industrial Strength Festival. This will be our third festival we were hired to do the merch for. And so we want to have all of our orders cut up before that happens. But we are also leaving Sunday through Wednesday. So we need to be caught up because we are going to go down, and Nathan is directing a music video for the Poe Rambling Boys.
0: Wow.
1: We're going to Knoxville, so.
0: I had no idea he had that talent.
1: he has a background in doing that in his early years. So we'll see if he's still
6: early years. Yeah, I use that term sometimes, but you know, I had no idea. That's amazing.
1: Yeah, we're going to be producing a video on Monday and Tuesday in Knoxville, and hope and Lacey Mack is doing the videography for that, and we're hoping for good things. I know that a few weeks after that, we're going to be shooting a video with Chris Davis, and he's got an album coming out soon, so we're getting ramped up for that. So yeah, it's more than t-shirts and hats.
6: Gosh, no doubt about it, man. And I mean, as people can see my backdrop, I mean, you guys printed this. I mean, and it's exactly what we needed. You know, it was something that was standard instead of a black background. It sure makes people look at maybe around my ugly mug to get to this stuff. You know, this is what we need. But that's amazing. I'm so happy to be involved with you guys. But everybody that's involved with the podcast network are just singing your praises about what you guys offer and how they can utilize that. And I had no idea there were so many really good podcasts out there until I just put the word out. You know,
1: Bluegrass really Today. Are.
6: Yeah, Bluegrass Today did something for us. And of course, the Banjo Brothers podcast mm-hmm. is coming. Just talked to Dwayne Hess the other day, and he was telling me that, you know, Tony Mabe is Legally Blind. Mm-hmm. And they've been friends for 15, 20 years. Now Dwayne is losing his sight. And I know. Can you imagine?
1: No. We're working with Banjo Brothers to get ready for their launch.
6: Yeah.
1: But then we're also, Dwayne has a gospel radio show that's shown in 72 different countries. And so we are working on redesigning his branding for that as well. And then, of course, we already work with Red Camel Collective, so that'll be fun to bring everything full circle.
6: Man, you got it front to back, don't you? I mean, you guys, it's just like the right time for you guys to do this. I mean, what gave you guys the feeling, or did you get an idea that this was the right time to do this? Or
1: it was kind of crazy, actually. It's kind of just everything happened at the right time, I guess. We always go to Germany for Oktoberfest every year.
6: Yeah.
1: 2 years ago, we decided we were going to have our own Oktoberfest. And so one of my very favorite bands is the Poe Ramblin' Boys, and Nathan got them to come and play at our party for me. And while we were there, everybody... like we had a good time and everything clicked and we all stayed in touch. And between Nathan and CJ and myself and Jasper, and then Lacey actually got in on that too. And we just all kind of talked about, wouldn't it be great if we could do this? This is what the needs are in the industry. Mm-hmm. And honestly, it was just, it snowballed and morphed into what it is today.
6: Gosh, man, that's crazy.
1: It all started at Oktoberfest.
6: I know, and it's just nuts to me. But, you know, the same thing has started to happen with our end of things. You know, and maybe it's just rubbing off a little bit of what, you know, if I can get a little bit more of that, you know, this way, could you push a little bit? You know, maybe January will be a really good month for us. But, wow, I'm just shocked. But I'm so happy that these things have worked out the way they have for you guys. Because I think, you know, like you were talking about, I don't think Nathan was interested in doing what he was doing for the rest of his life. I think he wanted to change too in his life. Yeah, I can't really speak for him, but yeah. you know him better than anybody. And I think, I don't know if I had to go to a school and work every day or be in the educational system. It's so difficult these days, I'm sure.
1: It is. It's very rewarding, though. I absolutely have zero regrets about what I did during that time, but I think there's a season for everything because I am having the time of my life. I love what I do. We just, it's fast paced, just like it was in a school. Everything's going and I don't have anybody angry at me. At least not yet.
6: No angry parents.
1: No.
6: Hey, is Lisa here? No, she's not.
1: Nathan has a background in music. I mean, he's played bluegrass.
6: I noticed
1: since
6: that.
1: He was a teenager. He had a little cameo a couple of times on the Bob and Tom Show and radio.
6: Really?
1: There's some songs out there that he was a part of.
6: What did he do? I used to listen to Bob and Tom all the time, man.
1: I don't remember off the top of my head what character it was that he played. I know I've had her hear it several times, he would be able to share that. But
6: that's crazy.
1: He was a character on that show, and then he became really good friends with Dean Metcalf, the producer. Mm-hmm. Just very involved, I guess, in the bluegrass community in Indianapolis area. Yeah. And then, you know, life happened and kids happened and your business happens. And so he's always wanted to get back and be more involved. And we just enjoy being at the festivals and being around, you know, people that love the same stuff we love. I mean, the bluegrass community is like no other. I mean, everybody's just family. Yeah. Everybody is just been so supportive of what we're doing, but just we've made so many friends. I mean, like legitimate good friends, not just acquaintances. And I mean, this has been an awesome way for him to reconnect to that community and for me to become more involved and be a part of it myself.
6: Yeah. I loved the radio business when I was in, 20 years in the radio business was very hard. It was there was a whole lot of work, but every time you had somebody different come into your studio to do an interview or to be on your show or whatever, back then it was really cool because they had to show up. I mean, if you did like a phone interview, it was terrible. You see, you really didn't want to do that. But if you could get a guy sitting next to you, man, like a politician or a celebrity or somebody like that, that's cool. And that was the payoff. That was the fun part. It's amazing, you know, how radio can just stick with you and stay there. And that's all I'm going to say about radio right now, because I'm trying not to give away what's happening in January. So anyway, I think you're right about this. Everything happens in a season. That's so true. I have, my grandmother told me that for a long time, and, man, she was so right. Mm-hmm. I mean, God bless her. She made me what I am, and I'll have to give her that. I don't know whatever that may turn out to be, but, so what are you guys looking to do in the future as far as, personally? I mean, is there ever going to be a time when you and Nathan look at each other and say, I don't want to do anything anymore. Let's move to Tahiti and drink a little drink with an umbrella in it. And you know what I'm saying?
1: Wired that way, or at least we're not thinking that way quite yet. Okay. I think the big on the personal level, we moved. We spent a year fixing up Little Sugar Creek Farm. We bought it in 24, and then we spent 25 pretty much getting it up, thinking we were going to have like a short term rental house on the property, but still start the farm. When the house got fixed up, it was built in 1866. It's absolutely beautiful. 40 acres. And I was like, and I thought I was in my forever home. I couldn't stand the thought of somebody else moving here.
6: Yeah, exactly.
1: So we moved here just this past April, and we are slowly getting things put together. We're getting ready to get things moving real fast, real quick, because my daughter just moved her wedding up a year. And so in October, on the 10th, my oldest is getting married on our farm. So we have added, we have over 150 chickens. We've got turkeys. We've got cooney pigs. And we're getting ready to get a pony. And my little granddaughter and myself keep after Nathan that we really want a cow.
6: That's the cutest. That's the cutest child right there. I see that. Yeah. I see her on social media all the time, and she's just like, I know. I'm thinking, I know who really runs the show there.
1: Oh yeah, she does.
6: Yeah,
1: she was here. She just left. She was here for hair and makeup trial. She wanted to come on the podcast with me today, but
6: hey, anytime,
1: probably knew, man, that wouldn't be a good idea.
6: I don't know, man. Kids are fun. I mean, you know, I've got five here, and that's why I'm in Savannah, Georgia. I mean, you know, I left the birthplace of country music to come here. And before we moved, I was like, what am I going to do when I get there? And then, you know, the podcast took off. So, hey, you just do what you were normally doing. But
1: it all works out how it's supposed to.
6: It does. I'm telling you. Well, Lisa, thanks for sitting down with me today. And I appreciate you very much. Appreciate what you guys are doing and continued success. And I think that's going to happen. We're going to check in with you every once in a while and find out exactly what's happening with Hopeless Holler Trading Company.
1: Thank you so much for having me.
6: All right. Thanks, Lisa. All right. Rick Dollar here for the Rick Dollar Show. And I've been with Miss Lisa Truitt from Hopeless Holler Trading Company.
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8: Partly sunny skies for today, an afternoon high around 75. Tonight, mostly cloudy, 60 to 65. Partly sunny tomorrow, an afternoon shower, thunderstorm, 70 to 75. Saturday, more clouds, showers, thunderstorms developing, 75, and partly sunny with showers, thunderstorms. Sunday, 75 to 80. Mostly sunny, 80 Monday, partly sunny, 80 Tuesday. I'm staff meteorologist Bill Jackman on the Virginia News Network.
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4: A congressional report indicates rising gas prices have heavily impacted Virginians since the start of the war with Iran. A report released July 13th with Democrats on the Joint Economic Committee show that Virginians have paid $573 more at the pump since the end of February. That translates to an increase of over $1.8 billion in total gasoline spending in Virginia. Democratic Senators Mark Warner and Tim Kaine blasted the increase in a statement calling on President Trump to end what they call a war of choice. American Red Cross is declaring an emergency blood shortage with a drive set for Thursday in Halifax.
5: Anthony Wilkerson, a resident of Halifax, recently donated blood and encourages eligible donors to make an appointment at the Mary Bethune Blood Donor Center on Thursday from 10 a.m. to 3 p.m. The Gazette Virginian reports the American Red Cross has declared an emergency blood shortage with a nearly 25% decrease in blood supply in June. Donors are urgently needed, especially for platelets and types O positive and B negative, to ensure patients receive timely medical care. I'm Katie Gray.
4: A Roanoke veterinarian is changing how families care for pets during their final chapter of life. More from Liz Kennedy.
6: After more than 20 years in veterinary medicine, Dr. Carrie Turnbull is launching Roanoke's first dedicated in-home pet hospice service. 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Turnbull says the goal is to help families navigate difficult decisions while giving aging or terminally ill pets compassionate care in familiar surroundings.
4: I'm Rebecca Hughes.
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9: Weather.
10: Partly sunny skies for today, an afternoon high around 75. Tonight, mostly cloudy, 60 to 65. Partly sunny tomorrow, an afternoon shower, thunderstorms, 70 to 75. Saturday, more clouds, showers, thunderstorms developing, 75. And partly sunny with showers, thunderstorms. Sunday, 75 to 80. Mostly sunny, 80 Monday, partly sunny, 80 Tuesday. I'm staff meteorologist Bill Jackman on the Virginia News Network.
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1: I'm Scott Kimbler, VNN Sports. The Nationals surrendered a late homer to the Rockies, an 8-7 loss from Denver. Clayton Beter gave up the go-ahead dinger in the eighth inning for Washington, which had a two-game winning streak snap. The Nats will try to win the three-game set this afternoon. Washington Commanders have a rising star in rookie linebacker Sonny Styles. That's the opinion of the NFL Players Association, which named Styles to its rising stars list yesterday. The list features 10 rookies and 10 veterans who are ranked based on performance, social media presence, college brand deals, and team market size. Styles was ranked 7th among the rookies. DC United is going back on the pitch after a long break for the World Cup. The team will be in Houston tonight to take on the Dynamo. Sports is brought to you by the Virginia State Police. Insurance fraud costs us all. 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That's sports. I'm Scott Kimbler with the Virginia News Network.
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5: weather. Partly sunny skies for today, an afternoon high around 75. Tonight, mostly cloudy, 60 to 65. Partly sunny tomorrow, an afternoon shower, thunderstorm, 70 to 75. Saturday, more clouds, showers, thunderstorms developing, 75. And partly sunny with showers, thunderstorms. Sunday, 75 to 80. Mostly sunny, 80 Monday, partly sunny, 80 Tuesday. I'm staff meteorologist Bill Jackman on the Virginia News Network.
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4: Good afternoon. Here's the WNRV forecast. Rest your Thursday. We'll see cloudy skies this afternoon. High 78. Winds from the southeast 5 to 10 miles per hour. We'll see cloudy skies tonight. Low of 65. Winds from the southeast 1 to 5 miles per hour. So I sent some showers early morning. Currently here at WNRV Studio Route 100. Got mostly cloudy skies. 76 degrees here. 2 minutes after 2. Coming up next, Cindy Bockham's going to bring you 2 hours of knee-deep in bluegrass. Then at 6 o'clock will be my mountain music show this week, featuring some of the earlier influential fiddlers from the radio. Here's Cindy.
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7: 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I have a lot of it coming your way right now on Knee Deep in Bluegrass. This is Cindy Bockham. Hope you'll stay tuned for Blue Highway, Andy Leftwich, Lester Flat Earl Scruggs and the Foggy Mountain Boys, Tim Stafford, Sean Camp, The Grascals, Red Camel Collective, Larry Sparks, and more. 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

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Don't forget about Blue Highway Fest. It comes up this October, Big Stone Gap, Virginia. And what a lineup on tap. Rhonda Vincent, A Boxcar's Reunion, The Seldom Seen, The Cleverleys, Authentic Unlimited, Doyle Lawson and Quicksilver, Daly and Vincent, The Grascals, Junior Sisk, Newfound Road, The Cox Family, Kenny and Amanda Smith, High Fidelity, oh my goodness, and there's more. You can learn all about it at BlueHighwayFest.com. Well, next, it's Andy Leftwich. Here's Jackson's Ground.

0: Jackson's Ground from Andy Leftwich. I was talking with Andy about naming instrumentals and how it was probably difficult to name instrumentals, unlike songs with lyrics. You know, a lot of times you can just take a line from the song or the subject matter, but an instrumental, naming that is a bit different. So I asked him where the name Jackson's Ground came from. And he and his wife, Rachel, have a dog named Jackson. And he was watching him play out in the yard one day, just running all over the yard. And he said, you know what? That's Jackson's Ground. So that's how he named that instrumental. And Andy Leftwich, nominee this year for Fiddle Player of the Year from the International Bluegrass Music Association. Much deserved. More bluegrass is on the way. 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

From Lester Flatterell Scruggs and the Foggy Mountain Boys, that's Just Ain't here on Knee Deep in Bluegrass. I'm Cindy Bauckham, your host for the show, and I appreciate you being along. Kevin Denny is next. Now, Kevin was signed to Lyric Street Records in 2000, had three charting singles. He wrote some songs and co-wrote some songs that did very well for other country artists, and he shifted on over into bluegrass, and I just think he's a great singer. Here's High on a Mountain. It's the latest from Kevin Denny on Knee Deep in Bluegrass.

0: Right Amount of Wrong from Tim Stafford. That's a new song. Just been out a couple of weeks now for Tim Stafford. And, you know, keep in mind, too, to support these artists, you know, you can always see them in concert to support live music, but you can download and stream their music if you hear something you like. And, you know, often I'll get email from listeners and they'll say, well, I caught the name of that song, but I didn't catch the artist. 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

Bend in the River from the Graskells here on Knee Deep in Bluegrass, featuring John Bryan on the lead vocal. Sean Camp is next from his album, The Ghost of Sis Draper. And you know, whether you like the contemporary bluegrass or the traditional bluegrass, I offer a variety here each week on Knee Deep in Bluegrass. And to prove that point, Kenny Baker is coming up with a fiddle tune right after Sean Camp.

crossing on his boat. Now preaching with the fiddle's a mighty tricky thing to do. Playing both ends against the middle can tear a soul in two. He was either quoting scripture or cussing double stops, but he was bound to play.

0: Road to Columbus, Kenny Baker here on Knee Deep in Bluegrass. I'm Cindy Bauckham, and I hope you'll stay tuned for Red Camel Collective, Larry Sparks, and more right here. 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
3: 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It's called This Is Why. 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

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A Bluegrass Hall of Famer next, here's Larry Sparks.

0: Larry Sparks with the title cut from his latest album on Rebel Records, Way Back When. We also heard Red Camel Collective here on Knee Deep in Bluegrass. I'm Cindy Bauckham. Hope that you'll stay tuned for more right here, brought to you in part by the Daily and Vincent Music Fest. 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
1: Hi, this is Jamie Daly. Of course, you'll get a big dose of Daly and Vincent every day. We always enjoy the VIP meet and greet, too, so don't miss that.
0: This year, Daly and Vincent welcome Ricky Skaggs, Rhonda Vincent, Doyle Lawson and Quicksilver, The Seldom Seen, The Lonesome River Band, Gene Watson, The Cody Norris Show, and Wyatt Ellis. 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
3: 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Our instructors are Don Sternberg, Emery Lester, Ralph McGee, as well as myself on the mandolin, Kenny Smith and Jeff Huffman on guitar track, Ron Stewart doing the fiddle and banjo tracks, Zach McClam on the bass, and a very special event happening on Friday with Mr. Doyle Lawson. 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
4: 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We're so excited about our brand new release from Rebel Records, Spirit of America. This is my first concept album, and man, we just couldn't be more excited about it. Celebrating the 250th anniversary of our beautiful country, this album features some old standards that

0: 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Be sure, stream it, download it. 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
1: 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And it's brought to you by Foothills Country Ham, Pickin' and Parsons, IBMA World of Bluegrass, and Sound Biscuit. And to get the music underway this hour, Allison Krauss and Union Station from the Arcadia album. Here's Northside Gal featuring Russell Moore.

0: On the steel.
1: Moonshine's on the steel. Daly and Vincent with a former number one, written by Laura Lee Jones and Bill White. Hope you enjoyed Daly and Vincent here on Knee Deep in Bluegrass. They're gearing up for their big Daly and Vincent Music Fest in Hiawassee, Georgia this September at the Georgia Mountain Fairgrounds. Right now, they are on tour for the next several days. They're out for about 30 days in a row. Texas, and then on out west, and then up to the Pacific Northwest, and a little run through Canada, and my goodness, they're busy promoting that new album, A Beautiful Life. Has some bluegrass, it has some gospel, it has some country. Check that out from Daly and Vincent.
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1: With that John Hartford song, Vamp in the Middle, here's Jason Carter and Michael Cleveland on Knee Deep in Bluegrass.

0: with a vamp in the middle, Jason Carter and Michael Cleveland on Knee Deep in Bluegrass. Whether they're performing together or out with their respective bands, it is always top-notch entertainment. The Jason Carter Band or Michael Cleveland and Flamekeeper or Carter and Cleveland teaming up, it is just all great. Hope you enjoyed that one this week on Knee Deep in Bluegrass. The Cody Norris Show next. Here's the auctioneer.
1: Hey, Malone, right, sir. Here we go there. What do you want?

0: on Rebel Records, The Cody Norris Show, and The Auctioneer. I'm coming back with Bill Monroe, J. Lee Roberts, the Osborne Brothers, and more. So I hope you'll keep it tuned right here. Knee Deep in Bluegrass, brought to you in part by Foothills Country Ham.
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3: As the bluegrass music continues right here with me, Cindy Bauckham, on Knee Deep in Bluegrass, here's Sugar-Coated Love by Bill Monroe and his Bluegrass Boys.

Back when Rudy Lyle was the banjo player with the Bluegrass Boys, Bill Monroe's Sugar-Coated Love. Jaylee Roberts is next with her new song on the Mountain Home music label, Memories on the Moon. Here's Jaylee Roberts on Knee Deep in Bluegrass.

0: Jaylee Roberts, a member of Sister Sadie, also a very successful recording career as a solo artist. I have more great bluegrass on the way, including Alan Bybee, Sierra Hall, the Osborne Brothers, and Daniel Grindstaff and the Uptown Troubadours, right here on Knee Deep in Bluegrass. 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
0: This year, Daily and Vincent welcome fellow Grand Ole Opry stars Ricky Skaggs, Rhonda Vincent, and Gene Watson. Also, one of the few booked shows from Doyle Lawson and Quicksilver. 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

From the album Class of 96, the Osborne Brothers, Reed Man Blues. Well, Daniel Grindstaff and the Uptown Troubadours picked up a nomination for New Artist of the Year from the International Bluegrass Music Association, and that award show is part of World of Bluegrass coming up in Chattanooga, Tennessee in October. 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Here's Daniel Grindstaff.

0: Recently, Daniel Grindstaff and the Uptown Troubadours made their Grand Ole Opry debut. They performed that song, Denver, which was a Gatlin Brothers song on the country charts years ago. Well, unbeknownst to Daniel, it had been arranged for Larry, Steve, and Rudy, the Gatlin Brothers, to come out on stage and join him for that performance. And Daniel was surprised. The audience loved it. And congratulations to Daniel Grindstaff and the Uptown Troubadours on making their Grand Ole Opry debut. Well, I'm coming back with more great music. I'm Cindy Baucom. 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
1: 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We're so excited about our brand new release from Rebel Records, Spirit of America. This is my first concept album, and man, we just couldn't be more excited about it. Celebrating the 250th anniversary of our beautiful country, this album features some old standards that I know everybody will be familiar with, and some brand new material that we're so excited for you to see. 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
2: 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Our instructors are Don Sternberg, Emery Lester, Ralph McGee, as well as myself on the mandolin, Kenny Smith and Jeff Huffman on guitar track, Ron Stewart doing the fiddle and banjo tracks, Zach McClam on the bass, and a very special event happening on Friday with Mr. Doyle Lawson. You do not want to miss it. 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
0: There's time for a couple more songs on this week's show. Let's get Sierra Hull on with Tim O'Brien, Come Out of My Blues.

paying tribute to that wonderful mandolin artist, Herschel Sizemore, from someone that was not only a good friend, but admired his musicianship so much. That's Alan Bybee being joined by Sierra Hall and Ronnie McCurry. And that is going to wrap up this week's Knee Deep in Bluegrass. But I want to thank you for listening and invite you back next time for more bluegrass music. I'll remind you the website is kneedeepinbluegrass.com. 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
5: First coming across the Midwest, then eventually into the Mid-Atlantic Northeast. And then later this week, what's left of that front will settle across the Southeast with diminishing severe weather concerns, but perhaps some additional rainfall.
4: USDA meteorologist Brad Rippey says the fast motion of the storms should not produce high precipitation totals. However,
5: where we see some interaction between some subtropical and tropical moisture and this cold front, we could see some 2 to 6 inch rainfall totals in places like the Eastern Carolinas, perhaps extending a little further north up the Mid-Atlantic coast.
4: Midweek presents the possibilities of damaging high winds, large hail, perhaps even tornadoes.
5: Perhaps a bit of good news from the smoky front. Now, last week we did have extensive smoke outbreak across the Great Lakes and northeastern states, but this front should help to push some cleaner air into some of these regions that have been dealing with low visibility and poor air quality.
4: I'm Rod Bain reporting for the U.S. Department of Agriculture in Washington, D.C.
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7: Weather.
8: Partly sunny skies for today. An afternoon high around 75. Tonight, mostly cloudy, 60 to 65. Partly sunny tomorrow. An afternoon shower, thunderstorm, 70 to 75. Saturday, more clouds, showers, thunderstorms developing, 75. And partly sunny with showers, thunderstorms. Sunday, 75 to 80. Mostly sunny, 80 Monday. Partly sunny, 80 Tuesday. I'm staff meteorologist Bill Jackman on the Virginia News Network.
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10: Oswald Chambers, who is remembered for his classic book My Utmost for His Highest, once said, "God can use one person who has been totally transformed by God more than 100 who have simply been touched." 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People with an interest will never make the sacrifices needed to see a project through difficult places. They like being on board when things are going well and the crowd's fun and excitement are at a peak. But when adversity comes and God allows a time of testing, the masses become like the seed planted in shallow ground. Remember, it is while you're in the valley that you will grow the food you'll eat on the mountaintop. That's why God is looking for solid people who, whether in the valley or on the mountaintop, will be just as committed to redeeming the time.
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2: The news is brought to you by the Succo Community Credit Union in Narrows and Pembroke, and by Dairy Queen in Parisburg and Rich Creek.
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4: A recent survey suggests 2 in 3 Virginians fear not having enough for retirement.
5: According to a study done this year, around 65% of Americans worry more about running out of money than death, with nearly 50% saying they don't have a written financial plan. Analysis points to factors spiking concerns are things like rising costs, economic uncertainty, and possible mixed messages about financial literacy. Alliance Life Insurance Company did the survey and polled 1,000 participants. I'm Joe Morano.
4: A major economic engine for Southwest Virginia is on track to fully reopen next spring. Federal officials set March 31st, 2027 for the return of the full Virginia Creeper Trail, which has been partially closed since Hurricane Helene. A $240 million contract is restoring 30 damaged railroad trestles along a 17-mile stretch from Damascus to White Top Mountain. The trail previously drew 250,000 visitors a year. I'm Rebecca Hughes.
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9: Weather. Mostly cloudy, low 60s tonight. Partly sunny tomorrow with some afternoon showers. Thunderstorms 70 to 75. Saturday, mostly cloudy. Afternoon showers, thunderstorms developing 75. Sunday, partly sunny. A shower, thunderstorms 75 to 80. Partly to mostly sunny near 80 for Monday and again on Tuesday. I'm staff meteorologist Bill Jackman on the Virginia News Network.
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1: I'm Scott Kimbler. VNN Sports. The Nationals surrendered a late homer to the Rockies, an 8-7 loss from Denver. Clayton Beter gave up the go-ahead dinger in the eighth inning for Washington, which had a two-game winning streak snap. The Nats will try to win the three-game set this afternoon. Washington Commanders have a rising star and rookie linebacker, Sonny Styles. That's the opinion of the NFL Players Association, which named Styles to its rising stars list yesterday. The list features 10 rookies and 10 veterans who are ranked based on performance, social media presence, college brand deals, and team market size. Styles was ranked 7th among the rookies. DC United is going back on the pitch after a long break for the World Cup. The team will be in Houston tonight to take on the Dynamo. Sports is brought to you by the Virginia State Police. Insurance fraud costs us all. 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That's sports. I'm Scott Kimbler with the Virginia News Network.
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2: Mostly cloudy, low 60s tonight. Partly sunny tomorrow with some afternoon showers. Thunderstorms 70 to 75. Saturday, mostly cloudy, afternoon showers. Thunderstorms developing 75. Sunday, partly sunny, a shower. Thunderstorms 75 to 80. Partly to mostly sunny near 80 for Monday. And again on Tuesday. I'm staff meteorologist Bill Jackman on the Virginia News Network.
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5: They're facing charges in Culpeper after allegedly attacking a neighbor in a dispute over a property line. Investigators were called to the 1100 block of Oakmont Court July 17th following a report about a fight. Police say 70-year-old Louis Chevalier Sr. and 72-year-old Gail Chevalier attacked their 73-year-old neighbor with a hammer and leaf blower. The neighbor was taken to the hospital with serious injuries. The couple is facing attempted murder charges following their arrest. Richmond teens are getting a crash course in budgeting, and many are discovering adulthood is not cheap.
6: I haven't paid rent yet. I'm very stressed out right now. Sweet too, I'm late on rent.
7: Where's the money?
8: 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We're really broke.
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10: She tells CBS 6 the goal is to prepare students for financial challenges before they enter adulthood. 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I'm Katie Gray.
5: The House has passed a measure combining two separate issues that may be popular with voters but tough for politicians. Rory O'Neill reports.
12: The combined bill includes a federal voter ID requirement that was part of the Save America Act with a ban on members of Congress trading individual stocks. Democrats say the stock trading ban is watered down and should also cover a president, not just members of Congress. The voter ID measure is supported by President Trump, but opposed by Democrats who claim states run elections and the ID requirements are burdensome. 13 House Democrats joined with Republicans to pass the bill.
5: I'm Rebecca Hughes.
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14: Weather.
15: Mostly cloudy, low 60s tonight. Partly sunny tomorrow with some afternoon showers. Thunderstorms 70 to 75. Saturday, mostly cloudy. Afternoon showers. Thunderstorms developing 75. Sunday, partly sunny, a shower, thunderstorm 75 to 80, partly to mostly sunny near 80 for Monday, and again on Tuesday. I'm staff meteorologist Bill Jackman on the Virginia News Network.
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Welcome to the Mount Music Show, bringing the Mount Music Show each Tuesday, 2 to 3 p.m., and then again on Thursday, 6 to 7 p.m. I'm your host, Terry Reed. This week, we're going to be featuring some of the early fiddlers that were popular on radio, like the 30s and 40s and 50s. We're going to focus on a couple of them and then branch out a little bit. Get started with Fiddlin' Arthur Smith, doing the Lost Train Blues. Arthur Smith and his Dixie Liners, which occurred to Sam and Kirk McGee. Arthur was from Bold Springs, Tennessee. He joined the Grand Ole Opry in 1927, probably one of the most influential fiddlers that there's ever been. Some folks say he did for the fiddle what Earl Scruggs did for the banjo. Well, that's from a set of recordings made with the Dixie Liners in 1935. Then Tommy Magnus and Pete Kirby with their Lonesome Indian. Tommy was from Duckdown, Tennessee. He's played with Roy Acuff for many years. And Pete Kirby, that's one you also know as Bashful Brother Oswald. And that's off a set of recordings they did in 1948. Then Arthur Smith would do Fiddler's Dream. It's also from 1935. Tommy Magnus and Pete Kirby with Smoky Mountain Rag. That same set of 1948 recordings. And then Bob Wills and his Texas Playboys would do Crippled Turkey. Bob from Limestone County, Texas. That was an instrumental they recorded in 1936, but was never released. And that came out on it. The Bear Family did a box set called San Antonio Rose. And that one was on CD2, that set.

Start off the Mount Music Show with Arthur Smith and the Dixieliners doing Lost Train Blues. Tommy Magnus and Pete Kirby, Lonesome Indian. Arthur Smith and the Dixieliners, Fiddler's Dream. Tommy Magnus and Pete Kirby, Smoky Mountain Rag. And then Bob Wills and his Texas Playboys doing Crippled Turkey. That's a stripped down version. That's just Bob and a guitar on that one. Featuring some of the early influential fiddlers on radio this week on the Mount Music Show. We're going through about the 30s through 50s or so. Then we'll be jumping around a little bit. Start the next set off. Tommy Magnus and Pete Kirby again doing Gray Eagle. And most of the tracks from those two folks are from a set of recordings. That same set from 1948. Ernest and Ozzie Hilton, Woody Rubin. They are from Buncombe County, North Carolina. It's got Ozzie on the fiddle and Ernest on the guitar. And that's from the Library of Congress Banjo Collection. That's from a set of recordings that they made 1939-1941. Arthur Smith, Red Apple Rag, 1935. Then the Crook Brothers, Herman and Matthew, Woody Sally Ann. That's from Opry Performance in 1964. That's also known as the Crook Brothers Breakdown. And then Wynn's second set with Buddy Spiker and Benny Martin. Doing the Lee Highway Blues. Buddy was from Dubois, Pennsylvania. Benny from Sparta, Tennessee. And that's all for their classic Great American Fiddle Collection LP that they released in 1980.

Here's some fellows who've been around Grand Ole Opry for many, many years. They're a very important part of all of our shows. Let's give a big welcome to the Crook Brothers as they play Sally Ann.

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3: 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Coming to you from our cozy little home here along the New River on Route 100 between Nares and Parrisburg. Second set started off with Tommy Magnus and Pete Kirby doing Grey Eagle, Ernest and Ozzie Helton, Reuben, Arthur Smith, Red Apple Rag, Crook Brothers, Sally Ann, and then Buddy Spiker and Benny Martin having a little fun with Lee Highway Blues. This week, bring you some folks that were influential fiddlers on the radio in the early days, back in the 30s, 40s, and 50s, and a lot of these folks have since went on to become some of the most famous and most sought-after session musicians for country music and bluegrass music. There's what they were doing to kind of influence both bluegrass and country and popular music back in that time frame. Start the next set off with Arthur Smith doing Blackberry Blossom. Same set of recordings with the Dixielanders, 1935. Then the Helton Brothers do Callahan. Ernest and Ozzie be joined by the brothers Marion and Albert. And that's from set of recordings they did in 1839 to 1941. Crook Brothers with Lost Indian. It's off of album Barn Dance on the Mountain. Came out in 1971. Tommy Magnus with Lady Hamilton. That's recording from the Grand Ole Opry in 1845. And then the Helton Brothers again with Polly Put the Kettle On.

0: That third set started off with Arthur Smith doing Blackberry Blossom, Hilton Brothers Callahan, Crook Brothers Lost Indian, Tommy Magnus with a very energetic version of Lady Hamilton from the Grand Ole Opry, and then the Hilton Brothers, Polly Put the Kettle On. Final set started off with Tommy Magnus doing Jenny in the Cotton Patch. So I think that same set of recordings, 1948. Arthur Smith and the McGees, Sam and Kirk McGee, doing Dusty Miller. That's 1957. Buddy Spiker and Benny Martin will do Liberty. It's off of the same Great American Fiddle Collection LP, 1980. Then we'll have Tommy Jackson do the Snowflake Reel. Tommy was from Birmingham, Alabama. And that's off his 1959 album called Square Dances Without Calls. Tommy Magnus, Polecat Blues. Arthur Smith and McGee's Hollow Poplar. That one's 1947. Crook Brothers with Grey Eagle. That's from that Barn Dance on the Mountain LP, 1971. They wind up with the Arthur Smith Trio doing Indian Creek. That's Arthur Smith with the Delmore Brothers. And that one's 1937.
1: There's an old-timer called Jenny in the Cotton Patch. It's played with the high basses, and the A&E is the same place that they were in natural key.

That Last Sit, Tommy Magnus, Jenny and the Cotton Patch, Arthur Smith and McGee's Dusty Miller, Buddy Spiker and Benny Martin with Liberty, Tommy Jackson's Snowflake Reel, folks also call that Snowflake Breakdown, Tommy Magnus' Polecat Blues, Arthur Smith and McGee's did Hollow Poplar, Crook Brothers' Gray Eagle, and we ended up with the Arthur Smith Trio doing Indian Creek. This week, featured set of fiddlers, very prominent on the radio, Grand Ole Opry, and other places in the 1930s, 40s, and 50s, some going back into the 20s, such as Arthur Smith. And as I mentioned before, a lot of these folks, very prominent session musicians. They played a lot of that great fiddle work you heard behind Roy Acuff, Bill Monroe, Hank Williams, Ray Price, tons and tons of folks. So, hope that gave you a little appreciation for what they were doing back then and how that might have shaped what we're listening to today. Well, thanks for listening to the Mount Music Show. Be sure to tune in next week.

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5: Mostly cloudy, low 60s tonight. Partly sunny tomorrow with some afternoon showers, thunderstorms 70 to 75. Saturday, mostly cloudy, afternoon showers, thunderstorms developing 75. Sunday, partly sunny, a shower, thunderstorms 75 to 80. Partly to mostly sunny near 80 for Monday and again on Tuesday. I'm staff meteorologist Bill Jackman on the Virginia News Network.
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